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0: Sky 106.5. Hey, it's Alex. And you know, West Virginia ranks 12th nationally for abduction-style UFO encounter reports. 14th overall for general UFO sightings per capita. Have you ever seen a UFO? I have not. I look at the West Virginia skies every night, and I don't see anything. But since January, hundreds of files about UFO sightings have been released by the U.S. government. So, what should you do if you see a UFO? First of all, stay calm. You're right. Document everything down to the second it was seen and how it was traveling. Contact your local astronomy club. You can check flight and satellite data. A lot of times you're going to find out that was just a Starlink satellite. You can also drop your video in a comparative sky tool like SightRec. And of course, report your finding to the authorities because they won't think you're crazy at all. So good luck with that. Sky 106.5.
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18: Here's your Metro News forecast. Tonight, expect partly cloudy skies with high humidity, a few showers, and a thunderstorm possible with fog developing late. The temperature will drop to 67 degrees. Tomorrow will be less humid with some sunshine peeking through the clouds, reaching a high of 81. Tomorrow night will be clear and cooler with a low of 59. By Wednesday, expect a mix of clouds and sunshine with temperatures climbing to a high of 83. That's your AccuWeather forecast.

0: 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Hey, it's Alex. Let's talk about food. First of all, the unicorn frappuccino is found at Starbucks now. So good luck to all you baristas out there. You know, with fall officially around the corner, Dunkin', Panera, Starbucks, they're all dropping their own iterations of the classic pumpkin spice, right? Well, McDonald's is going another direction. Caramel apple. And I'm not hating it. I'm talking hot or cold lattes, frappe, iced coffee. Meanwhile, McDonald's is hinting that a new Hello Kitty times Godzilla Happy Meals toy collection is going to be arriving in participating U.S. restaurants next week. Ella Langley, she's pretty hot these days. She's partnered with Shiner, the legendary Texas brewery, to release a limited edition beer called Dandelion. As long as it doesn't taste like dandelions, we'll be all right. I do not like chamomile tea, nor will I ever. We've got our 90s at 9 right around the corner here on Sky.
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Clarksburg's greatest hits, Sky 106.5. It's the 90s and 9. I'm Alex O'Neill, your host. And I found this great article that's talking about all the 1990s toys that we owned probably back in the day that are coming back and they are making some money. Ready for this? The Saxaboom. That's a children's toy instrument. If you don't remember that, it's not that it plays.

0: made music. Okay? It had basically 8 buttons that had a different musical loop, and you could string it together and make a song. Well, Jack Black recently used it live at Tenacious D concerts. It was originally marketed in 1998, and it's been discontinued for 2 decades, but you can find them for about $700 if you're really looking. That's nuts. How about Pokemon cards? Yeah, we'll talk about those next on Sky.
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9: Here's your Metro News forecast. Tonight, expect partly cloudy skies with high humidity, a few showers, and a thunderstorm possible with fog developing late. The temperature will drop to 67 degrees. Tomorrow will be less humid with some sunshine peeking through the clouds, reaching a high of 81. Tomorrow night will be clear and cooler with a low of 59. By Wednesday, expect a mix of clouds and sunshine with temperatures climbing to a high of 83. That's your AccuWeather forecast.

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0: Clarksburg's greatest hits, Sky 106.5. It's your top 10 at 10, 1992. And it's Alex in the studio. We're talking about 90s toys that actually have held a lot of, I guess, value over the years. So in 1998, Furbies came out, right? Apparently, there's a special edition Furby from Kids Cuisine. They can go up for about $2,500. What? I still have a Furby? I better check where that came from. I'm going to make some money in my old age. See, my mom always said those Beanie Babies are going to come back to give you a retirement. Still waiting for that one. 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
14: Here's your Metro News forecast. Tonight, expect partly cloudy skies with high humidity, a few showers, and a thunderstorm possible with fog developing late. The temperature will drop to 67 degrees. Tomorrow will be less humid with some sunshine peeking through the clouds, reaching a high of 81. Tomorrow night will be clear and cooler with a low of 59. By Wednesday, expect a mix of clouds and sunshine with temperatures climbing to a high of 83. That's your AccuWeather forecast.

0: 10 of 10, wrapping that up from 1992. That was your top song of this week, Boyz II Men, End of the Road. We're talking about valuable things from 1992. So some of the most valuable collectibles from 1992, the Teenage Mutant Ninja Turtles, especially the Rat King series from 1992, as long as it has not been opened, right? Unpunched packaging. They can get up to about $800. Mattel My Size Barbie. 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Now, the Polly Pocket Birthday Party Stamper. 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And then the 1992 special edition of the Happy Holidays Barbie. Pristine boxes there are going to range about $400. So, if you live through the 90s and you still have any of this stuff in your garage, you might want to find it. There's your retirement, folks. We got more great music next on Sky.
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0: Hey, it's Alex. You know, a lot of talk about these flock cameras that are going on in our area, West Virginia, Mon County. I know especially they have a whole thing going on. Well, a new website lets you check if your car has been recorded by flock cameras. It's called the Have I Been Flocked site. It tracks flock audit logs and allows drivers to see if their license plate has been run by law enforcement agencies' flock camera systems. Now, Jason Hunyar, he created the site after discovering some flock misuse. At least that's what he says. And now people can see who's watching them. Now, the info is, of course, incomplete as it works from public records only. So you got to wait till they're made public. But hey, little information's better than none, right? Sky 106.5.
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18: Here's your Metro News forecast. Tonight, expect partly cloudy skies with high humidity, a few showers, and a thunderstorm possible with fog developing late. The temperature will drop to 67 degrees. Tomorrow will be less humid with some sunshine peeking through the clouds, reaching a high of 81. Tomorrow night will be clear and cooler with a low of 59. By Wednesday, expect a mix of clouds and sunshine with temperatures climbing to a high of 83. That's your AccuWeather forecast.

0: Clarksburg's greatest hits, Sky 106.5. Hey, it's Alex. I'm out of here. I hope you had a great Monday. I will be back tomorrow. We'll do it again for Tuesday night show, 7 o'clock to midnight. And who knows what'll come up between now and then. But in the meantime, of course, Colin and Spike have got your breakfast show here. You could try to figure out what's in the box. I don't know. But you can win stuff from Whiskey Biscuits in East Point, so that's cool. It's all from Sky 106.5.
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1: Somebody is listening to everything you said in your smartphone just to sell you more things. 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
1: 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Every time I talk about it, there's always some kind of an ad on there. 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
3: Mm-hmm.
1: 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And they say, oh, turn your microphone off. I go to microphone under Facebook. Mm-hmm. It's off.
2: Yep.
1: So how'd they get it? 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
2: Right.
1: Oh, here's a good one. 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
2: You Laugh.
3: Gotcha.
2: You lose.
1: Spike and I getting out our best dad jokes, slinging them back and forth. The object of the game, not to laugh. First person to laugh loses. I laughed last time. I don't remember exactly how it went down, but the loser goes first. That'd be me, though, right? If I lost last, or yeah, it'd be me. I'm a loser. I'm a loser this time.
2: A big loser. I'm a loser, baby.
1: So why don't you joke me? All right, so you ready?
2: Yep.
1: All right, you laugh, you lose. Here we go. Hey, Spike. Mm-hmm. I was told I would never be good at poetry. Since I'm dyslexic.
2: Ah.
1: But so far, I've made 3 jugs in a vase, and they look very nice if you ask me.
2: All right.
1: It's a thinking joke.
2: It's a thinking joke. Yep.
1: Never be good at poetry, because I'm dyslexic, but I've made 3 jugs in a vase.
2: Mm-hmm. I built a model of Mount Everest.
1: Yeah?
2: And my girlfriend said, is it to scale? I said, no, it's to look at.
1: Yeah, right. He'd probably crush it.
2: Mm-hmm.
1: Hey, I found stir fry all over my bed this morning. Mm-hmm. I must have been sleepwalking again.
2: Mm. Nice one. Good. My wife asked me what mansplaining means.
1: Mm-hmm.
2: Now what am I supposed to do?
1: Right. Right.
2: Mm-hmm.
1: Mm-hmm.
2: Did I hear
1: it's close.
2: Closest hint of a laugh there.
1: That was very close, yes. I found out why Teslas are so expensive.
2: What is that?
1: It's because they charge a lot.
2: Ah, there you go. I was going to tell a time travel joke, but nobody liked it.
1: Oh, yeah. Hey, 2 Eskimos were sitting in a kayak and getting cold.
2: Yeah.
1: So they decided to light a fire, but unfortunately it sunk the boat, mm-hmm. proving once and for all, you can't have your kayak and heat it too.
2: Mm-hmm. Yes, very good.
1: Right.
2: Yep.
1: You laugh, you lose.
2: Yeah. You know, there's one thing that's absolutely guaranteed to make me throw up.
1: Yeah?
2: A dartboard on the ceiling.
1: Yeah, that would do it. Hey, Spike.
2: Mm-hmm.
1: I got really upset when my wife said I had no sense of direction.
2: Yeah.
1: So I packed my bags and right.
2: Nice.
1: Mm-hmm.
2: Good one. You know, as a child, I was forced to walk the plank.
1: Really?
2: Yeah, we couldn't afford a dog.
1: Ah, that's a good one. Yep. Hey, Spike,
2: mm-hmm.
1: I've started investing in stocks.
2: Oh, yeah?
1: Yeah, beef, chicken, and vegetable. One day, I hope to be a billionaire.
2: Oh, that's a tough one.
1: Mm.
2: That's a tough mm-hmm. one. Mm. You know, they say you should never lie to your radiologist.
1: Yeah?
2: Yeah, they see right through you.
1: Oh. It's all that machinery.
2: Yep.
1: Hey, I'm bird watching with Sinead O'Connor.
2: Oh, yeah?
1: So far, it's been 7 owls and 50 jays.
4: It's been 7 owls and 50 nice. Jays.
2: Very nice.
4: Since you took your birds away.
2: It's getting less nice now. I mean, excuse me. What do mice use to floss their teeth?
1: What do mice use to floss their teeth?
2: String cheese.
1: Oh. Hey, there was a woman in labor, and she yells, shouldn't, wouldn't, couldn't, don't, can't. And the doctor told her husband, don't worry, those are just contractions.
2: Oh, that's a good one.
1: Yeah.
2: Like it. Like it. You know, I tend to miss the punchline in boxing jokes.
1: Mm-hmm.
2: Think about it.
1: Yeah, you missed the punch.
2: Yeah.
1: Line. Hey, Spike.
2: Yes.
1: What does Batman call his grandmother?
2: I don't know. What does Batman call his grandmother?
1: Na na na na na na na na na na na na na na na na na na.
2: Excellent. That one's going to be spread around North Central West Virginia today.
1: Mm-hmm.
2: Yeah. You know, I don't like to brag, but I did make 6 figures last year.
1: Mm-hmm.
2: And I was named the worst employee in the toy factory.
1: Mmm. That's good. Hey, where do resumes stay at night?
2: I don't know. Where do resumes stay at night?
1: LinkedIn.
2: I get it.
1: Mm-hmm.
2: Uh-huh. A farmer who owned 67 sheep asked me to round them up.
1: Yeah.
2: And I said, yeah, sure, 70.
1: Oh, that's good. Oh, that's good. You laugh, you lose.
2: Mm-hmm.
1: Hey, someone called me fat yesterday.
2: Oh, dear.
1: But I didn't say anything back to them. I was the bigger person.
2: Nice.
1: Mm-hmm.
2: It's a close one.
1: Right.
2: Went into the bookshop the other day. I said, do you have any books on turtles?
1: Mm-hmm.
2: And the guy said, hardback? I said, yeah, with a wee head.
1: No.
2: Yes.
1: Stop that. Stop throwing good jokes out. Hey, Spike.
2: Yes.
1: I got a new car from my wife.
2: Did you?
1: It's the best trade I've ever made. I couldn't do it. Your last joke was so good. I couldn't even make it through mine.
2: It was residual laughter.
1: I lost
2: Second-hand
1: again.
2: Secondhand laughter.
1: I lost again. Oh, no.
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6: Good morning. 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Ongoing flood conditions made travel dangerous on Monday, with water rescues reported in multiple parts of Harrison County. High water was reported in a couple of different areas, including but not limited to U.S. 19, Wilsonburg Road, Route 3, Route 24, and Benedum Drive. The start of the school year in Harrison County will be delayed due to widespread flooding in the county. The school district made the announcement Monday evening that classes are canceled for at least Tuesday. Police have arrested a Michigan man in connection to a shooting death in Marion County. 34-year-old Brandon Vaughn is charged in the shooting death of Billy Wooten III. The Fairmont native Wooten

0: died in a shooting Sunday. He had been located on McKinney Street. An unnamed woman is also facing charges, drug charges, in connection to the case. She was believed to be the driver of the vehicle Vaughn was located in at the time of his arrest. DJ Epps is hoping to carry his productive season at Troy last year when he takes the field this year for the WVU football team. Greg Carey took a deep dive into Epps' season with the Trojans and how he might fit at WVU right now. You can read that at the WVU sports section of WVMetroNews.com.
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11: Here's your Metro News forecast. Today will bring pleasant conditions with partial sunshine and lower humidity levels, reaching a high of 80. Tonight will be clear with a low of 61. Tomorrow is expected to be humid with a mix of clouds and sun, reaching a high of 83. Thursday will be cloudy and humid with a chance of showers and a thunderstorm at a high of 78. Friday will continue with mostly cloudy skies, humidity, and a few afternoon showers with a high of 78. That's your AccuWeather forecast.

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1: Do you have a favorite line from a movie or TV show? Well, chances are the celebrity who utters that line is well aware of its impact on people because these are the lines that fans constantly bombard them with when they're in public. Mm-hmm. So we thought we'd take a look at, you know, which celebrity, these certain celebrities, and what's the phrase that they get, you know, shouted at them or whatever most often. And the first one is Christopher Walken, who is best known for dramatic turns in works like The Deer Hunter and King of New York. Saw his biggest pop culture moment transpire when he played the legendary faux record producer Bruce Dickinson, trying to get the most out of Blue Oyster Cult as they put Don't Fear the Reaper to tape. Now, Walken told the sketch co-star Will Ferrell that the short clip became an unwanted calling card for fans. And, of course, this is what we're talking about.
2: Guess what? I got a fever. And the only prescription is more cowbell.
1: More cowbell. Yeah, that's what he gets shouted to him. And he's, Will Ferrell said, here's the crazy thing. Years later, I go to see Christopher Walken in a play, and I say hello to him backstage, and he's like, you know, you've ruined my life. People during the curtain call bring cowbells and ring them.
3: Oh,
1: the other day, I went to lunch in an Italian restaurant, and the waiter asked if I wanted more cowbell with my pasta bolognese.
3: Wow.
1: So he gets the more cow. That's what he gets at.
3: Mm-hmm.
1: You know, you wouldn't think of all the things Christopher Walken's done, but it's just, it's the way he says cowbell. Hmm. And it just stands out. Speaking of Will Ferrell, somehow the guy who created Ron Burgundy is most famous for a line he delivers in a quick Wedding Crashers cameo role than any of the many, many other memorable characters that he's had. Playing innovative funeral crasher Chaz Reinhold, Ferrell turned a demented, creepy man-child into someone more sympathetic than he had any right to be. Ferrell said that fans most frequently repeat this line where he demands meatloaf from his mother, with whom he still lives with, during a talk with John, who was played by Owen Wilson, as he grapples with some big life choices. So this is the phrase that he hears all the time.
4: Meatloaf. Let's have some meatloaf.
5: You want some?
4: Yes.
5: I knew you'd go. Hey, Mom! The meatloaf! We want it now! The meatloaf! Ma, the meatloaf!
1: Mom, the meatloaf. That's what he hears. He said, who would have known that a one-day cameo would have led to one of the lines that has consistently been shouted at me more than any other line? That's the one. And he has had a ton of lines that you could probably shout at him, but that's the one he gets the most.
3: Mm-hmm.
1: Allison Hannigan's most quoted line comes from American Pie in 1999, as she was telling pie-loving Jason Biggs exactly what she liked to do with something at band camp.
6: Oh, and this one time at band camp, I stuck a flute in my...
1: I can't finish that. And fans certainly remember, though Hannigan is mortified that they may remind her verbatim in public. She said, I have two daughters now, and when they're with me and somebody starts saying the line, I'm like, can we just stop there? I get really panicked, she says. I'm like, yeah, I know what you're talking about, Hannigan said. I don't want to have that conversation with them yet. Luckily, fans don't finish the sentence, but she says, I stand there terrified that they will.
3: Huh.
1: Yeah. Wayne Knight gets greeted with the famous line that was said to him by a co-star when fans see him out. And, of course, we all know what that says.
7: Hello, Jerry.
8: Hello, Newman.
1: Infamous Seinfeld recurring character Newman was a less than committed postal worker who, despite a close friendship with Cosmo Kramer, was a slippery frenemy to Jerry Seinfeld. And this dynamic was evinced even in their uneasy greetings, where shifty-eyed, hello, Jerry, was reciprocated with the similar, hello, Newman. I was in Las Vegas on Easter Sunday going to my aunt's funeral, and he said a combination of events that was not pleasant. He said, hey, aren't you, and had no reservations for any place to eat. Every place is booked solid. I'm there trying to get in with my wife, and people say, hello, Newman.
3: Huh.
1: Till finally I grabbed someone and said, then give me your table if you love me so much. So the Academy Award-winning stars of the Academy Award-winning psychological thriller The Silence of the Lambs, Anthony Hopkins and Jodie Foster, are frequently treated to quotes from their brutal signature crime film. Hopkins, who portrayed Dr. Hannibal the Cannibal Lecter across three of those films, is frequently reminded by fans of one of his creepiest line readings, describing the beverage that paired best with a pesky census taker in an early conversation with Clarice.
4: A census taker once tried to test me. I ate his liver with some fava beans and a nice Chianti.
1: Now, the line, of course, culminates with him doing that slurping, and according to Hopkins, he is still asked to do the slurping sound by strangers.
3: Jeez.
1: Yeah. Now, Julia Roberts has had a lot of lines in a lot of movies as well that could be quoted back to her. But one of the biggest box star office stars that came out of the 1990s and has appeared in her share of big roles in intervening years. But according to Roberts herself, fans mostly like to cite her breakthrough hit Pretty Woman back in 1990. She says, I hear Pretty Woman more than any other movie. Apparently, people appreciate her turn as a Hollywood call girl Vivian Ward and love to recite her critical line, big mistake, big, huge.
7: Pretty woman, say you'll stay.
9: May I help you?
10: No, thank you. Hi.
9: Hello.
10: Do you remember me?
9: No, I'm sorry.
10: I was in here yesterday. You wouldn't wait on me?
9: Oh.
10: You work on commission, right?
9: Yes.
10: Big mistake. Big. Huge. I have to go shopping now.
1: That's the line that she gets to hear all the time. Big mistake. Big. Huge.
3: Huh.
1: And of course, that's from the snooty employees who think she lacked the coin to spend there. And then later on, of course, she walks in looking great and wearing really nice stuff. And they're like, oh, they lost out on the business. 11-time Emmy Award winner Julia Louis-Dreyfus finds herself pestered by fans with an unusual request if she runs into them outside of their television sets. Laptops or tablets where they watch these shows.
3: Mm-hmm.
1: She revealed to fans that they want me to shove them like her character Elaine Benes on Seinfeld and say, get out.
11: Is only $400 a month.
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1: She says, I'm very polite in her shoving of fans, she said.
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2: File this under W for why in the world would this even cross your mind to do? But an 18-year-old from La Jolla who appeared in a viral video repeatedly kicking at a California sea lion pleaded guilty in federal court last week to violating the Marine Mammal Protection Act's prohibition on harassment of wildlife. As he approached, he referred to himself as Max Holloway, the ultimate fighting championship fighter, and proceeded to attack the animal who was just sitting there enjoying the view, quite frankly.
3: Yeah.
2: Personally, I hope they throw the book at him, although I'm not really entirely sure that he could read.
3: Be nice if they just do the same thing to him that he did to the
2: right
3: animal.
2: Tie his hands behind his back, give the seal 5 minutes.
3: Yeah. Bam, bam, bam. So this right here is why some people just can't have anything nice. A woman in, oh, guess where? Florida! Named Roxanne Rizzuto was out having drinks last Friday, supposedly celebrating her brand new Rolls Royce.
2: Oh my.
3: Now, unfortunately, she decided to get behind the wheel.
2: Mm-hmm.
3: She started speeding, nearly crashed into a police officer who was parked on the side of the road.
2: Jeez.
3: She also straddled two lanes and started driving in a bike lane. The officer chased after her and pulled her over, and he asked Roxanne about nearly hitting him. And she said it was a new vehicle and, quote, the brakes are loose. She was swaying and she smelled of alcohol. And she also admitted to drinking a couple of glasses of wine and failed a field sobriety test. She was arrested for DUI, so it's going to be a while before Roxanne could take the Rolls Royce out for another spin.
2: Yes, I think so. An Amazon delivery driver posted a video warning customers against buying heavy cases of bottled water online during extreme hot summer heat. The worker filmed the clip inside his delivery cargo van while transporting a heavy case of Essentia alkaline water. Ooh, very fancy. Mm-hmm. The video reached more than 123,000 views on social media.
4: To the people who keep ordering this water from Amazon, the back of this truck is not air conditioned. It's 110 back here. Your 9.5 pH isn't really doing and the plastic has leached into the water.
2: That's funny. You could sit in the back of his truck, talk about, you know, heavy pallets of water,
3: right,
2: and play the piano at the same time.
3: Very nice.
2: He's a very talented chap there.
3: Yeah.
2: He does have a point, though, although some people suspect that he just doesn't want to carry the heavy pallets of water when he delivers them.
3: That's what I'm guessing.
2: I mean, it's certainly a possibility, right?
3: Yeah, that's what I'm thinking.
2: Mm-hmm.
3: Hey, you know how businesses always say the customer is always right?
2: Mm.
3: Well, apparently one guy in Oregon took that very seriously.
2: Mm-hmm.
3: A man named Kenneth Voiles is suing a business owner for $10 million after the business owner shot him during a break-in.
2: Ooh.
3: And before you think, well, maybe he was just accidentally inside the business. No, according to the lawsuit, Voiles admits he broke into the business. He says he was homeless at the time and entered a granite and marble company in Portland because he was looking for somewhere to shelter. Now, So far, you might feel a little sympathy for him.
2: Sure.
3: Then comes the next part.

0: He admits he intended to steal a drill bag. So apparently the plan was, I need shelter, and while I'm here, I might as well grab some power tools. The business owner, James Grant, was working in the back when he discovered Voiles inside. And Voiles says he apologized and tried to leave, but he claims the owner started throwing things at him. Voiles then grabbed a pair of bolt cutters, saying he did it to defend himself. The owner got his gun and shot him multiple times. And now Voiles says that was the problem.
1: That's where it went right through my brain, that he is ready to attack me and stop me. When he picked up the bolt cutter and raised it and was starting to come at me, I was lucky I could run about 15 feet, grab my gun. He started coming at me this way. I told him multiple times, 3 to 4, maybe 5 times, to get on the ground. I finally had to shoot. I only shot him when he was standing looking at me, ready to come at me. And then I just let him go because I just wanted it to be over.
0: So yeah, he's suing the owner and the company for $10 million, $5 million in compensatory damage, and another $5 million in punitive damages. Nothing says I've learned my lesson like suing the guy whose business you broke into.
2: Right.
0: Thankfully, there's a lawyer for that.
3: Have you recently been injured during a burglary and you were the burglar? Have you been punched during porch pirating? Fallen on someone's property during a foiled robbery? Beaten to a pulp stealing things out of someone's work truck? And now you have mounting hospital bills? Whatever happened to burglars' rights? Don't become a victim of a victim. We can help at Vinny's Victims of Victims Attorneys at Law. We'll help you sue them first. Because there must be something in these books that make it possible. Well, we'll check into that. Just call us today. And remember, if we don't win, you only owe us some fenced goods. Vinny's Victims of Victims Attorneys at Law. Where a botched robbery is only the beginning.
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5: Good morning. In the newsroom, I'm Alex Wiederspiel. Flood relief efforts in Lewis County continue to take positive steps forward. New emergency funding will assist in the relocation of Robert Bland Middle School, plus addressing some damaged infrastructure in the town of Weston. $400,000 will be used to help relocate 400 middle school students to WVU's Jackson's Mill this school year. That money is coming from the governor's Civil Contingency Fund. You can read more at WVMetroNews.com. A Doddridge County man is facing charges after an incident at the county fair. Police arrested 56-year-old Thomas Smith Jr. on multiple charges. He's accused of pointing a loaded firearm at a deputy on Saturday and assaulting a woman at the fair. He's also accused of trying to flee the scene. Smith is charged with 2 counts of wanton endangerment, intimidation of an officer, assaulting an officer, and use of a firearm during a felony. 2 people are charged in connection to an attack in downtown Morgantown. 2 women are accused of entering a home and attacking several people in the home. 24-year-old Haley Russell and 25-year-old Nalesia Watkins are both charged with burglary and conspiracy. Russell faces 3 counts of malicious assault. It's not clear if anyone was hurt in the incident. It's a big week for WVU soccer as the Mountaineer women's soccer team will host a very talented Penn State team on Thursday. Kickoff set for 7 p.m. on ESPN+. That same night, the men get underway. They're at Charlotte. Kickoff at 7. In the newsroom, I'm Alex Wiederspiel.
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1: And good morning, everybody. It's Colin and Spike with you on The Breakfast Show on this Tuesday morning. Thank you so much for tuning in. It is day 88? Oh my gosh, we're getting near the end of summer. 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Text your number 5. We're going to hook you up. 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It's got the Sky 106.5 bag. You got the sunglasses in there. You got the large stadium cup, the keychain, the koozie. 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And we're going to hook you up. 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Just text your name. And text number 5, we'll get you this Sky 106.5 Summer Prize Pack. Today is National Couples Day. It's also National Pinot Noir Day.
2: Mm.
1: It's also Never Give Up Day.
2: And, okay.
1: Yeah, it was invented by people who never witnessed Corey Feldman trying to revive his singing career.
2: And hey, they never surrender.
1: Well, that's right. It's Bad Poetry Day as well, and we owe it all to Nantucket.
2: Yes, indeed.
1: Yes, we do. Thanks for tuning in this morning, and we got the latest on Hayden Panettiere, who died just 2 days ago.
2: Mm-hmm.
1: Apparently, her death was a result of an overdose.
2: Oh.
1: Hayden had flown to Greenville, South Carolina on Saturday with her on-again, off-again boyfriend, Brian Hickerson. And they went to an Airbnb that Brian and his brother had been living in at an apartment complex.
2: Mm-hmm.
1: And just before 2 p.m. on Sunday, a 911 call was received about an unidentified female who had gone into cardiac arrest. And authorities were there in like minutes, and they performed CPR. She was pronounced dead about a half an hour later.
2: Mm-hmm.
1: The 911 call mentioned an overdose, and Narcan was found on a mattress.
2: Oh.
1: It's not clear if it was used on Hayden or on someone else in the apartment. Property managers informed residents that no crime had been committed, although the police investigation is still open. Hayden's recent memoir detailed physical abuse from Hickerson, but the local coroner said there were no signs of trauma that would have contributed to her death.
2: Hmm.
1: So apparently, as of right now, it looks like she died of an overdose, but we're not sure, you know.
2: Right. What. Right. Yeah. You know, if it's an intentional overdose.
1: And what the Narcan was about, we don't really know. You know what I mean? Just because it was there doesn't mean it was, you know.
2: Just because it was there doesn't mean it was used.
1: Used, yeah. We didn't even get that much. They didn't say, no, it was a used can of Narcan. No, they didn't even say that. They just said Narcan was found on the mattress or on a mattress. They didn't even say the mattress she was on.
2: Mm-hmm.
1: If she was even on a mattress. We don't even know that much. So, but anyway, we'll keep you up to date on that because that's a... crazy. I mean, she's only 36 years old.
2: I have an uneasy feeling that the rest of the story is going to be incredibly grim.
1: I have a feeling that's too. And it has something to do with that boyfriend and all that. Yeah. If you're old enough, you remember when polyester was considered a miracle fiber because, you know, it didn't require ironing.
2: Mm.
1: And if you're young enough, you know why it's now an internet diss.
2: Oh.
1: Did you know this?
2: No.
1: Gen Z has now turned the word polyester into a slang insult for anything low quality or inauthentic, plastic, basically.
2: Right.
1: It started in the video editing community, and now it's all over comment sections on TikTok and Twitch, as well as in fashion and meme culture as well. For example, there's a TikTok where an 18-year-old is talking about the life he wants in his 20s. He has a penthouse in New York City, enjoys fancy drinks at a coffee shop while an automated AI agent does his work, spends his afternoons playing tennis, and takes last-minute business trips to Europe. And the top comment is, polyester lifestyle. And it has like 45,000 likes. In other words, it's just cheap junk that comes across as tacky. Polyester. It's polyester. Obviously, the toxic vibes were inspired by the negative perception of polyester fabrics that's been growing for years, and it's literal, too. There's a rejection of polyester, which is everywhere now. Creators on TikTok have racked up millions of views with posts about their efforts to rid their closets of polyester, and the struggle to find high-quality clothes. A media psychologist claims this is just how a lot of young adults feel now. They said Gen Z is very insecure and cautious. They grew up with everything online becoming social currency and the litmus of who they are.
2: Mm-hmm.
1: And it says with the rise of influencers, AI, and ad-driven social media content, young people want to know a person is real before taking their story at face value.
2: Mm-hmm.
1: And we know how this works. Once that new insult catches on and then the unhip older folks start using it, then it'll flip and somehow it'll become a hot compliment.
2: Right.
1: That's the way it's going to go. But polyester. But I think the thing is like polyester, like from what I've read, is that they're talking about how the plastics thing has become a thing. Like we have plastics in our water and microplastics.
2: Yeah.
1: It's because the like polyester and different things like that have that plastic in them. Every time you wash it, the little microplastics go into the water and then right out in there, and then they stay in the water system.
2: Mm-hmm.
1: And that's the only thing I didn't know it was used as an insult, though.
2: No, that's a new one on me.
1: You're so polyester.
2: It's not a very good one, is it?
1: It's not, and it's not going to last.
2: No.
1: No. You know those little free libraries that pop up in suburban neighborhoods?
2: Yeah.
1: They seem like they're supposed to be filled with kids' books to inspire young readers, but they're often filled with, like, the Da Vinci Code, something by John Grisham or Stephen King, and maybe, like, a random Harlequin book or something.
2: Mm-hmm.
1: Well, this is a fascinating new spin on that. There are free blockbusters popping up. And it's complete with the blue and yellow design that are meant to hold physical media to share, like VHS, DVDs, and Blu-rays. The first one was made a few years ago by a former Blockbuster employee and VHS collector living in California, and was just an old LA Times newspaper dispenser that was painted with Blockbuster logos and art.
2: Mm.
1: Well, now there are dozens of these across the U.S. There's even a website where you can start your own. And it cost $420 for them to send you a pre-painted newspaper dispenser. Now, those aren't necessary, though. You can make your own out of anything you want, basically. And the website has stencils to help you out.
2: Mm.
1: And if you do end up opening your own free Blockbuster location, let them know, and they'll add its address onto their shared map.
2: Ah.
1: Now, for the record, the website says that Blockbuster LLC seems cool with them, quote, renting their likeness for these free libraries. But I thought it was pretty interesting. You showed me the other day this really cool feature, and I saw it pop up somewhere else later on after you had showed me this. But you showed me that thing where you can hook up like you're going into a video store.
2: Yeah.
1: And it has like all the streaming services. You just tell it what streaming services you have.
2: Mm-hmm.
1: And then you can walk in and select a movie you're going in on Friday night to Blockbuster.
2: It presents options on the shelves of stuff that you can watch through your streaming services.
1: Yeah. And it has it labeled in different things like drama and documentaries and
2: kids.
1: Yeah. Yeah, it's pretty cool. I thought that was pretty neat.
2: It's a good idea.
1: It's like virtual walking into a Blockbuster or something.
2: My only objection is it's actually an idea that I had about 4 or 5 years ago.
1: Oh,
2: which someone's subliminally stolen from
1: somebody
2: me.
1: Somebody stole it.
2: Yeah.
1: Yeah. My wife always said that about a pair of shoes. There was a pair of shoes back in the 90s. She says, I invented these. I don't remember which one it was, but she's like, she was always going on about, I invented those. Yeah. I came up with that idea. It's the same thing with you and this.
2: Remember that guy in the infomercial? Clap your hands, the light turns on. That was my idea.
1: That was my idea. All right, what do you got in the Spike Files?
2: The internet has been home to many amusing things, and this is one of them. A guy decided to learn a song backwards and then reverse the audio so that you could listen to it forwards and see how well he did. See if you can guess what he's singing for the first 22 seconds, and then all will be revealed.
1: Okay.

0: Wow, I didn't see that one coming at all.
1: I didn't either. That's why it's brilliant.
0: That's pretty good. You remember when we used to do that little thing where we would do something backwards and then we would try to recreate it? Do you remember that?
1: We should do that again. That was fun.
0: All right.
1: And everybody liked it.
0: Yeah, yeah.
1: I got all kinds of messages from people saying, oh, that was really funny.
0: Yeah, yeah. We'll bring that back because that was fun. All right, we'll bring that back this fall. Definitely. That's going to be on our fall agenda. All right, stick around. We're talking about the mispronunciations that drive you crazy.
1: Oh, and before we do, don't forget to
0: We got to congratulate our winner. Yes. And who did I say? Text number 5?
1: Mm-hmm.
0: All right. Yeah, I was counting and then I got off because this music thing, I got into that. 1, 2, 3, 4, 5, Kevin Cross. Kevin Cross, congratulations. Kevin, you're the winner of the summer prize pack from MPB Print and Sign Superstore in Sky 106.5. We'll get back with you on text and let you know how to get that. Mispronunciations that drive you crazy next.
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3: In the newsroom, I'm Alex Wiederspiel. This newscast is the service of Pat Boyle Funeral Home, where the cost of a funeral will never burden your family. Harrison County commissioners are now considering whether or not to move forward with flattening several areas of what was once the Sunset Ellis drive-in property. The space there could be potentially a home for a new expanded animal control facility. The current location, in addition to being overrun by the demand for animals, sits on a floodplain. The North Central West Virginia Airport in Harrison County opens officially its new terminal this week. That following a half decade of work, Airport Director Rick Rock praised the new 53,000 square foot terminal in a recent appearance on WAJR. First flights should take off today on the $70 million project. Two people are charged in connection to an attack in downtown Morgantown. Two women are accused of entering a home and attacking several people in the home. 24-year-old Haley Russell and 25-year-old Nalesia Watkins are both charged with burglary and conspiracy. Russell faces 3 counts of malicious assault. It's not clear if anyone was hurt in the incident. 8 players missed the final Steelers training camp practice due to injury. The Steelers will look to get healthy ahead of Friday's 7 o'clock preseason matchup with the New York Jets. That game is on NFL Network. If you see news happening, you can submit a tip to the newsroom by texting 35651. In the newsroom, I'm Alex Wiederspiel.

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12: Here's your Metro News forecast. Today will bring pleasant conditions with partial sunshine and lower humidity levels reaching a high of 80. Tonight will be clear with a low of 61. Tomorrow is expected to be humid with a mix of clouds and sun reaching a high of 83. Thursday will be cloudy and humid with a chance of showers and a thunderstorm and a high of 78. Friday will continue with mostly cloudy skies, humidity, and a few afternoon showers with a high of 78. That's your AccuWeather forecast.

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1: It's Colin and Spike. Thank you so much for tuning in this morning. Remember, you can always text in on the show and something that we're talking about, 888-801-1065. You can call us, of course, or you can use the open mic feature, which is on the Sky app. Oh, yes. So if you don't have the updated version, update your Sky app, and there's an open mic on there. You can actually just click that. Record your comment, boom, sends it directly to us.
2: You don't have to do an amateurish comedy routine. It's not that kind of open mic. It's a different open mic.
1: I don't think they give you enough time for that. All right, so the question this morning is, what is a common mispronunciation that makes you irrationally angry? And we get these all the time, and it never fails that somebody always comes up with something that I haven't heard before.
2: Mm-hmm.
1: And this one I haven't. I've never heard this pronounced this way. This person says, my mother pronounces genre as Jenner.
2: Jenner.
1: I don't think I've ever heard that one.
2: I had that in an exam once.
1: Really?
2: Yeah, the woman who was sort of, you know, watching over us to make sure we weren't cheating was going through the rules.
1: Yeah.
2: And it was an English exam, so she talked about Jenners, and the whole exam room as one went, genre!
1: And that was a new one for me. I'd never heard that before. This one says her mother pronounces kombucha as kabuchi.
2: I'll admit, I'd probably do the same.
1: Yeah. And then sometimes she says she slips out jalapeni instead of jalapeno.
2: That's cute.
1: I like jalapeni.
2: Yeah.
1: Like if it's just one jalapeno, you should call it a jalapeni.
2: Yeah.
1: And then a jalapeno, like you could be more than one.
2: Mm-hmm. Yeah.
1: My dad says kumbacha, somebody says,
2: mm-hmm.
1: et cetera. Instead of et cetera, they say et cetera.
2: Et cetera, et cetera. Yeah, I don't like that one either.
1: Supposedly is not a word, they say.
2: Mm-hmm.
1: This one's good, too. I see people write worse instead of worst, as in that flavor is the worst. It's happening way too often to be a typo, they said.
2: Oh, boy.
1: Again, what is a common mispronunciation that makes you irrationally angry?
2: Mm-hmm.
1: My mother does the opposite. She says worst instead of worse, as in it will only get worst. Drives me insane, but it's such a small thing that I really don't bother to correct her. Not that she'll remember anyway.
2: Right.
1: When people mean exacerbated,
2: mm-hmm.
1: and they say exasperated.
2: All right.
1: And if you get too exacerbated about it, it just exasperates the issue. this is good. All of the sudden.
2: Huh.
1: It's all of a sudden.
2: Right.
1: They say all of the sudden. And that's what makes them irrationally angry.
2: Hmm.
1: This is a classic. Valentine's Day.
2: Yeah.
1: And this was good. I like this one. Somebody said once our 3-year-old called it Lovin' Times Day, and we've called it that ever since.
2: Right.
1: I like that.
2: That's good. That's cute.
1: Lovin' Times Day.
2: Mm-hmm.
1: It's kind of what it's all about, right?
2: Right.
1: When someone says a point is mute instead of moot, and then somebody says it's actually moo point. It's like a cow's opinion. It doesn't matter, so it's moo.
2: Moo.
1: It's a moo point. Especially,
2: mm-hmm.
1: so common. Once you hear it, you can't unhear it.
2: Yeah.
1: This one I hear too. Frustrated.
2: Oh, I've never heard that before. That's a good one.
1: Yeah. Instead of saying frustrated, people will say, oh, I'm so frustrated about this.
2: Wow.
1: I like this one too. The cavalry has arrived.
2: Oh, jeez.
1: Instead of the cavalry.
2: I saw one many years ago when I lived in Charleston.
1: Uh-huh.
2: There was a car place was advertising on TV.
1: Yeah.
2: And this guy's very excited about all the cheap cars that they had.
1: Yeah.
2: And he says, you can save 10% on the Ford Escape.
1: Escape. Like they say in a commercial, which is even worse.
2: Right. Nobody said, okay, Bob, hold on a minute here. Can we just take that one again?
1: Right. No, they just went, okay, let's just go with it. I don't know how nuclear ever got pronounced nuclear.
2: Oh, I don't know either.
1: It's not nuclear power.
2: Right.
1: Nuclear.
2: There's no L at the end.
1: No, I don't need to see that either. Nuclear.
2: Yeah.
1: this is one my wife said one time, and my kids won't ever let her live it down. Chipotle.
2: Oh.
1: Instead of Chipotle.
2: Uh-huh.
1: She said Chipotle one time, and my daughter will not let her live it down. Strawberry, mm-hmm. but they say strawberry.
2: Like library.
1: And then they say library instead of library. It's just funny. And again, if you just tuned in, we're talking about what is a common mispronunciation that makes you irrationally angry.
2: Mm-hmm.
1: And not necessarily a mispronunciation, this person says, but every time I see someone switch lose and loose, I loose my mind.
2: That's tough, though.
1: It's all, yeah, I know it is. But you see that all the time online.
2: Oh, I know, yeah. You need a rule. I have a rule for loose and loose. Uh-huh. If you want to loosen the word, then put an extra O in it. And if you don't, lose the extra O.
1: Oh, yeah, that's a good one. It drives me up the wall when someone calls a picture a pitcher.
2: Yeah.
1: Yeah. This one I don't think I hear as much, but instead of saying height, they'll say height. They'll put the th at the end. Height.
2: Huh.
1: It's not height. It's height.
2: I don't know what that is.
1: Like your height?
2: Oh, your height.
1: Yeah.
2: Oh.
1: But it's not height. Which is what people will mispronounce
2: it. Height?
1: Yeah.
2: People are weird.
1: Yeah. Verse.
2: Mm-hmm.
1: When they mean verses.
2: Oh, okay.
1: Us versus them.
2: Mm-hmm.
1: Risky when they mean risque.
2: Oh, okay.
1: That was a real risky movie. Reese's Pieces. Acrossed instead of across.
2: Wow.
1: It's realtor, not realtor.
2: Mm, yeah.
1: They said, I don't understand why people keep adding the I in the middle.
2: Mm.
1: Let's see here.

0: instead of milk, they say milk.
1: Oh, God.
0: It grosses me out for some reason. I hate it when people say on accident.
1: On accident? Yeah, that's a really good one.
0: Yep. Conversate instead of converse.
1: Yeah.
0: Axe instead of ask hits a nerve in me.
1: Hmm.
0: Sherbert instead of sherbet.
1: Hmm.
0: Lately, it's Italian, you know, from Italy. Treadmill instead of treadmill.
1: Huh.
0: Niche. It's not niche.
1: All right. I'm prepared to let that one go.
0: I would let it slide, yeah.
1: And there's just different places of different pronunciations.
0: Well, that's like this one. It says caramel instead of caramel.
1: Right.
0: I'm fine with either way. Right. I think it's acceptable either way.
1: Mm, exactly.
0: But somebody says when people say caramel, it gets them like, ugh. Warsh instead of wash.
1: Yeah.
0: My eye twitches. Pumpkin instead of pumpkin.
1: Mm-hmm.
0: Ramen noodles being called romaine noodles. Jewelry being called jury.
1: Jury?
0: Salmon, do not pronounce the L.
1: Yeah, right.
0: Salmon,
1: uh-huh.
0: People say. And I can't stand hearing adults say sandwich. I love sandwich.
1: I
0: love
1: too.
0: It when people say that.
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1: 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If you're right, if you haven't won in the last 30 days, you could win two, count them, two tickets to the Tiger Valley Cinemas.

0: 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So get dialing 1-888-801-1065 with today's question. Here's Colin.
1: Thank you, Spike. According to a new survey about which outdated technologies Americans miss the most, this was number one. What do you think it is?
0: Everybody's so retro nowadays.
1: Yeah.
0: With their turntables and their CDs and all that kind of thing.
1: Yeah.
0: And I think it's the VCR.
1: Good guess. It is not. It's not the VCR.
0: It's not the VCR.
1: Well, I hope you guys are really paying attention there. According to a new survey about which outdated technologies Americans miss the most, this was number one. What do you think it is?
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0: Good morning, Sky 106.5. You're on the Not So Impossible quiz. According to this new survey about which outdated technologies Americans miss the most, this was number one. What do you think it is?
1: Record player.
0: The record player. The vinyl record player. And yes, that is it.
2: Yay!
0: Good job. Yeah, what's your name?
1: Allie Cummings.

0: car with me.
1: What's the kiddos' names?
0: Frank and James.
1: All right. Well, big shout out to them. And we got a great prize for you for being so smart today.
2: We certainly do. Two tickets to the Tiger Valley Cinemas in Fairmont.
1: All right. You're going to the movies.
0: Yeah.
1: All right. Enjoy. And tell me what radio station made you a winner this morning.
0: 106.5.
2: You got that right. And congratulations to our text winner this morning, Caitlin Copenhaver, who also wins two tickets to the Tigard Valley Cinemas in Fairmont.
1: All right, enjoy that. And so at the opposite end of this, only 4% of former dial-up internet users miss it, with 81% glad that it's gone. Floppy disks fared similar to that, with just 5% of former users wanting them back. Jeez. Majorities who no longer use rotary phones, pay phones, or non-smartphone cell phones say they're happy to have moved on. Currently, 96% of Americans use a smartphone, making it the most widely used technology survey. All right, thanks for playing along today. Coming up here in a little bit, we have got for you Al Madrigal. I think is how you say his name, Madrigal. That is our comedian today. We're going to have an interesting story about how lost art was found in the movie Stuart Little.
2: No.
1: Yeah.
2: Really?
1: Yeah, it's coming up next. Keep it here.
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4: Good morning. 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Ongoing flood conditions made travel dangerous on Monday, with water rescues reported in multiple parts of Harrison County. High water was reported in a couple of different areas, including but not limited to U.S. 19, Wilsonburg Road, Route 3, Route 24, and Benedum Drive. The start of the school year in Harrison County will be delayed due to widespread flooding in the county. The school district made the announcement Monday evening that classes are canceled for at least Tuesday. Police have arrested a Michigan man in connection to a shooting death in Marion County. 34-year-old Brandon Vaughn is charged in the shooting death of Billy Wooten III. The Fairmont native Wooten died in a shooting Sunday. He had been located on McKinney Street. An unnamed woman is also facing drug charges in connection to the case. She was believed to be the driver of the vehicle Vaughn was located in at the time of his arrest. DJ Epps is hoping to carry his productive season at Troy last year when he takes the field this year for the WVU football team. Greg Carey took a deep dive into Epps' season with the Trojans and how he might fit at WVU right now. You can read that at the WVU sports section of WVMetroNews.com. If you see news happening, you can submit a tip to the newsroom by texting 35651. In the newsroom, I'm Alex Wiederspiel.

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0: Everybody, real high.
1: Oh, you knew you could. All right, it's Colin and Spike on the Breakfast Show on Sky 106.5. Good morning, everybody. Thanks for tuning in. We were talking last hour about the mispronunciations that basically make you irrationally angry. Mm. Like, there's no reason to get angry, but you do every time you hear something. And a lot of people, as a matter of fact, there was a bunch of text of people that say Pacific instead of specific.
2: Right.
1: I mean, that drives a lot of people crazy.
2: Mm-hmm.
1: And somebody says, it drives me nuts. Now, this isn't a mispronunciation, but they said when people say, I could care less,
2: right,
1: it's I couldn't care less.
2: I think that comes from Gen X sarcasm.
1: Mm-hmm.
2: I think people are saying,
1: I think it's
2: I could care less.
1: Yes, I think you're exactly right on that.
2: Yeah.
1: And then other people said choir practor instead of chiropractor.
2: Wow.
1: Washcloth was a big one.
2: Mm-hmm.
1: This is a mispronunciation, but when people text you and they don't know the difference between there, and there, not a mispronunciation, by the
2: right.
1: way. My mom says it takes two to tangle instead of tango. My wife says lawyer instead of lawyer.
2: What?
1: I hear that too, lawyer. Coupon instead of coupon.
2: Right.
1: Which, you know, coupon is the right way to say it, but I think it sounds weird to say coupon. Because everybody says coupon.
2: Uh-huh. You should try it in the Scottish vernacular.
1: Yeah.
2: We say coupon.
1: Coupon. Somebody says the difference between aunt and aunt.
2: Right.
1: Yeah. To me, that's like caramel and caramel.
2: Right.
1: I let that one go, right? My cousins always called it a stream door instead of a screen door. A stream door.
2: Huh.
1: See here, and I think that's it. All right, so before we get let's do the comedian first, and okay. then I'll come back with this because this is something I think we can all relate to, especially anybody who listens to this radio station. But first, let's talk about today's National Fajita Day, I do believe. And here's Al Madrigal, I think is how you say his name.
2: Okay.
1: He is talking about good Mexican food, and he says that the best for Mexican food, it has to be a scary place.
3: What else? I'm doing pretty good on my New Year's resolution. I picked an easy one. That's what you got to do. Mine was no Chipotle. Never going to Chipotle again. I don't like it because it's too nice. It's too well lit. Everybody knows if you want good Mexican food, it's got to be a little scary. Right? You got to go to Roach Coach, parked down from Mechanic Shop, midnight. That's how you get the good stuff. You gotta walk up, order fast, order scared. ¿Cómo estás? Three al pastor tacos, por favor? Get the hell away from me! I also like to check out some of their other items. You can't do that at a Chipotle. Excuse me, Canto Cuesto, this Deadpool DVD, and how much for the socks? I also brush up on my Spanish when I'm there as well. Another thing you can't do at Chipotle. Excuse me, ¿cómo se dice, can your pit bull please stop licking me? How do you say
1: that? That is comedian Al Madrigal on Good Mexican Food. All right, so let me ask you this here. Who remembers ordering Columbia House records, cassettes, and CDs?
4: 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Music stirs you up. Music shakes you out. The Columbia Record and Tape Club can help you get a lot more music. 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Bruce Springsteen, Madonna, Dire Straits, Phil Collins, hundreds more. 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The Columbia Record and Tape Club. No one else gives you so much for so little. 11 albums, 1 cent. Find our ad in Sunday's paper. Take it to your mailbox.
1: Remember, you put a penny on there. You tape a penny to it. And then you send it in. They send you 12 cassettes.
2: Mm.
1: Or CDs or whatever it was.
2: Yeah.
1: If you didn't know, they have actually remained open and as an online catalog club for DVD and Blu-rays.
2: Wow.
1: But they are calling it quits on September 15th, 2026. So I guess we're all off the line.
2: Yay!
1: Yeah, we don't owe them nothing now, man. Guess they can get those 1,000 lawyers, you know, the ones that would send you the letters and say, hey, you're going to have to pay this.
2: Right.
1: No, I'm not. Somebody said I'm 58 now, and 9-year-old me is very excited.

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1: Here's a weird one. Have you ever watched a movie so many times that you started noticing stuff in the background? Well, one art historian was watching Stuart Little with his little daughter on Christmas Eve back in 2009, and he noticed something that nobody involved with the movie realized was there. So hanging above the fireplace in the little family's living room was a painting called Sleeping Lady with Black Vase. Or vase, as some would say. And this wasn't some random piece of movie decoration. It was a long-lost Hungarian masterpiece that art historians had been looking for about 80 years. The painting was created by Hungarian avant-garde artist Robert Burney. In the late 1920s. And it was a portrait of his second wife, Etta, reclining on a couch with a black vase sitting on a table right beside her. The painting had been displayed at an exhibition in Budapest back in 1928. And then, poof, it just disappeared. Well, there were photographs of the painting from the 1928 exhibition, so historians knew what it looked like, but nobody knew where the actual painting had gone. Now, the assumption was that it had vanished during the chaos surrounding World War II. But fast forward to Christmas Eve 2009, and art historian Jurgay Barkey is sitting at home, and he's watching Stuart Little with his little daughter. And less than 20 minutes into the movie, he looks at the TV and basically goes, "Wait a minute. There it was. The lost painting." Hanging over the fireplace in the Little's house. And the best part? Barkey had only ever seen the painting in an old black and white photograph from the 1928 exhibition. He later joked that he nearly dropped his daughter when he saw it. Apparently, art historians don't get to, you know, turn their brains off for Christmas movies, apparently. So Barkey starts trying to find out where the movie got this painting. So he contacts the production company. And they remember the painting, but they don't know where it went. So Barkey starts emailing people connected to the movie. Cast members, crew members, set designers, anybody who might know. After 2 years of detective work, he finally gets an answer. A set designer had purchased that painting at an antique shop in Pasadena, California. Get this. She paid $500 for it. She had absolutely no idea it was a missing masterpiece. She simply thought it looked nice and, you know, bought it to use as set decoration. In fact, the painting had already appeared on the TV show Family Law before it made it to the big screen in Stuart Little. And here's where the story gets even crazier. After Stuart Little finished filming, the set designer bought the painting from Sony Pictures and took it home. So when Barkey finally tracked it down, this supposedly lost masterpiece wasn't sitting in some secret vault. It was basically hanging in somebody's bedroom. Honey, we got a painting in here. Is it supposed to be worth $300,000? Barkey eventually traveled to the United States to authenticate it. And yes, it was the real thing. The painting was eventually sold at auction in Hungary for, in 2014, forget this, about 229,500 euros, which is about $285,700 at the time. So let's review the economics here. Somebody buys a painting at a charity auction in the 1990s for about $40. Set designer later buys it for $500. She uses it as decoration in a TV show, then puts it in the movie Stuart Little. An art historian sees it on television. Eventually, it sells for nearly $286,000. That's a heck of a return on an investment, by the way. And I love that Stuart Little is the thing that solved an art history mystery. Not the FBI, not Interpol, not a museum detective, a talking CGI mouse. And Hugh Laurie accidentally helped solve one of the great lost art mysteries of the 20th century. Even Hugh Laurie got in on the joke after the discovery. And he said it was nice to learn that the background painting had apparently gotten more attention than the performances going on in the foreground. Who knew the biggest mystery in

0: Stuart Little wasn't how a mouse got his driver's license.
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2: Good morning. In the newsroom, I'm Alex Wiederspiel. Flood relief efforts in Lewis County continue to take positive steps forward. New emergency funding will assist in the relocation of Robert Bland Middle School, plus addressing some damaged infrastructure in the town of Weston. $400,000 will be used to help relocate 400 middle school students to WVU's Jackson's Mill this school year. That money is coming from the governor's Civil Contingency Fund. You can read more at WVMetroNews.com. A Doddridge County man is facing charges after an incident at the county fair. Police arrested 56-year-old Thomas Smith Jr. on multiple charges. He's accused of pointing a loaded firearm at a deputy on Saturday and assaulting a woman at the fair. He's also accused of trying to flee the scene. Smith is charged with two counts of wanton endangerment, intimidation of an officer, assaulting an officer, and use of a firearm during a felony. Two people are charged in connection to an attack in downtown Morgantown. Two women are accused of entering a home and attacking several people in the home. 24-year-old Haley Russell and 25-year-old Nalesia Watkins are both charged with burglary and conspiracy. Russell faces three counts of malicious assault. It's not clear if anyone was hurt in the incident. It's a big week for WVU soccer as the Mountaineer women's soccer team will host a very talented Penn State team on Thursday. Kickoff set for 7 p.m. on ESPN+. That same night, the men get underway. They're at Charlotte. Kickoff at 7.
3: In the newsroom, I'm Alex Wiederspiel.
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18: Here's your Metro News forecast. Today will bring pleasant conditions with partial sunshine and lower humidity levels reaching a high of 80. Tonight will be clear with a low of 61. Tomorrow is expected to be humid with a mix of clouds and sun reaching a high of 83. Thursday will be cloudy and humid with a chance of showers and a thunderstorm and a high of 78. Friday will continue with mostly cloudy skies, humidity, and a few afternoon showers with a high of 78. That's your AccuWeather forecast.

0: What's today? Tuesday?
1: Tuesday.
0: Okay, that means you get two clues for the price of one.
1: Woo!
0: We get Monday's clue, and we get Tuesday's clue. Now, I'm not going to get too specific about these clues.
1: You mean Pacific.
0: That's right, I'm not going to get very specific about these clues, because I don't want the answer to escape before it's ready to be read. But here we are, yesterday's clue. It's built for two, but it's not a bicycle. So think about that.
1: Mm-hmm.
0: It's built for two, but it's not a bicycle.
1: Okay.
0: Today's clue is not much better. You ready for this?
1: Mm-hmm.
0: Tiny in comparison.
1: Mm.
0: Tiny in comparison.
1: The love seat?
0: Well, you're just going to have to wait.
1: Not
0: guess some more.
1: Okay.
0: We'll have another clue tomorrow, and you can guess what is in this box. And if you can guess what is in this box, you'll win a $20 gift card to Whiskey Biscuits and Barbecue. Open behind Aspen Dental at East Point. 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
1: You know what today is, right?
0: What's that?
1: It's Tuesday.
0: Oh, yeah. Tuesday.
1: All you can eat chicken wings. Whiskey Biscuits and Barbecue.
0: Yes.
1: $12.
0: Yeah.
1: $12.
0: Get yourself to Whiskey Biscuits and Barbecue before they realize what they're doing.
1: Yeah, that's nuts. All right. Yeah. That's just such a great deal. And they're delicious, too. So there's that on top of it.
0: All right. There's your clues. It's built for two, but it's not a bicycle. Tiny in comparison. Get your guesses in at 1-888-801-1065 on the old text machine. We'll pick a winner on Friday on Sky 106.5.
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1: Yeah, and those last 2 days of What's in the Box will be live from WVU Medicine Children's.
0: Yes.
1: Our WVU Medicine Golisano Children's Hospital, which we will be broadcasting live on Thursday and Friday, presented by GoMart and King's Electric.
0: Yes.
1: And we're raising money. It's our Cares for Kids Radiothon.
0: I love Radiothon.
1: Love Radiothon. And we're going to give you a chance to donate. You can actually donate early. You can actually text WVU Kids at 34984 right now and donate. But we appreciate everybody who's going to come out of the woodwork on Thursday and Friday and make a donation, no matter how big or how small.
0: Right.
1: Because it all adds up together, and you guys are going to come through. I just know it.
0: Absolutely.
1: I just know it.
0: And you know what? Donations help. All the donations count. If you can give $5, that's great.
1: Yeah, yeah.
0: If you can give $15, that's great.
1: Yeah.
0: You know, something that's not going to break the bank, but you're going to do something really good with it, and you're going to make a huge difference.
1: Or you could plan a big surprise for us, and you're like, man, wait till these guys see what I'm going to lay on them. Wait till I'm going to do on Thursday and Friday.
0: You could get a hat and just go around the office and people can put money in the hat.
1: Yeah. Yeah, I could do that too. That would be awesome, actually.
0: Yeah.
1: That's a really good idea.
0: Yeah,
1: so anyway, a lot of ways you can make this work and get a donation, and it's very easy to do. We'll tell you more as we get closer and as we get there. So this is going to be a lot of fun. The investigation into the disappearance of Savannah Guthrie's mother, Nancy, just took another bizarre turn.
0: Yeah?
1: Authorities discovered what appear to be human remains in the desert just 15 miles from Nancy's home.
0: Whoa.
1: And they were found in a remote area that's only accessible by a long hike.
0: Huh.
1: But here's the twist. They're not Nancy's.
0: Oh.
1: Police sources say the bones were bleached white, meaning the sun had been beating on them for a long time, much longer than they would have been possible if they were Nancy's.
0: Mm-hmm.
1: Those police sources also say there are still no leads in the case in terms of finding Nancy's remains or even identifying the kidnappers. It's so crazy they haven't found anything yet.
0: I know, it's nuts.
1: So why doesn't Matthew McConaughey smoke pot anymore?
0: I don't know.
1: It's because of Janet Jackson.
0: Oh, okay.
1: All right, so here's the deal. Matthew just did a My Life in 10 Songs interview with Rolling Stone, where he lists 10 songs that were important in his life.
0: Mm-hmm.
1: One of them was Janet's That's the Way Love Goes.
0: Huh.
1: And he said that he was on his way to his own birthday party, which his friends were throwing him at a club. And before he'd set out, someone gave him a joint. And when he got to the club, he smoked it in his car in the parking lot.
0: Mm-hmm.
1: And I think this is him. Let me see here. This is him describing what happened there.
3: What a cool, groovy little tune. It's also the reason I quit smoking weed. Weed used to be you could roll a joint, smoke it, pass around, everyone giggles, gets some munchies, and maybe runs off and tries to get some snuggle time. Well, then it started getting this hydroponic stuff where, like, one toke, the subplots could become unmanageable and people would implode. And this particular night, I was headed to my own birthday party. Before I go, my buddy hands me this joint. He goes, here, man. It was not like the weed I'd smoked before. I listened to Janet Jackson's That's the Way Love Goes 24 times in a row. And when I finally got out of the car, to go into my birthday party. No one was in there because it was over. They'd all left because I sat in the freaking car. Listen to That's the Way Love Goes 24 times because I thought at the time that was more important than going to my own birthday party.
4: That's the way love, that's the way love, that's the way love.
5: That's the way love goes.
1: That's why Matthew McConaughey doesn't smoke pot anymore.
0: Matthew McConaughey said, hey, I'm not smoking pot anymore. And Janet Jackson goes, that's the end?
1: That's all this pot he's going to smoke? All right, so professional dancer Whitney Carson is going to return for season 35 of Dancing with the Stars, pregnant. She'll be the first ever professional dancer to go into the competition while prego. She won last season alongside Robert Irwin. This time, she'll be partnered with Jimmy Kimmel's sidekick, Guillermo Rodriguez. She announced the news yesterday on Good Morning America. This will be Whitney's third baby with her husband. They share two sons.
0: I love the fact that it's Dancing with the Stars, and one of the people is Jimmy Kimmel's sidekick.
1: Yeah.
0: Yes. The word stars is doing a lot of very heavy lifting at this point.
1: It really is.
0: Jeez.
1: Bonnie Tyler's funeral was held yesterday in Swansea, England.
0: No. Wales.
1: Swansea, Wales.
0: Yeah.
1: Oh, yes, it's Swansea, England here.
0: Idiots.
1: Anyway, her husband of 53... Yeah, I'm just reading.
0: No, you're not an idiot. No, I wasn't calling you
1: an idiot. I don't create the news. I just report it. So if it has England here, I know. It's very specific if you want to go specific on it. But if they're talking about the... I don't know. I don't get the whole England thing. You get so upset about it, and I don't even understand. I'm like, well, it makes sense to me.
0: I love that, the whole England thing.
1: Yeah, because it's like we say England, and you're like, no, it's Wales.
0: Right.
1: Or no, it's whatever.
0: Right.
1: And I'm
0: Scotland,
1: like...
0: Cause, yeah, cause
1: yeah,
0: had
1: Scotland,
0: one.
1: Right, because they're all considered... It's all part of England, right?
0: No.
1: What is the England thing? Why do we say England, then?
0: England is its own country or territory.
1: Okay.
0: You have England.
1: Yeah.
0: Wales. Scotland.
1: Yeah, no,
0: Northern Ireland.
1: I get that, but you're saying Swansea...
0: Yeah.
1: What? How you say it?
0: Swansea.
1: Swansea.
0: Uh-huh.
1: You saying Swansea is in Wales?
0: Yes.
1: And they said it was in England.
0: Right.
1: So they're saying it's in the wrong location.
0: Yeah, they're wrong. Yeah.
1: Yeah. Okay. All right. And I get it now.
0: Yeah.
1: Okay. That makes more sense. Okay. Thanks for explaining that. It's riveting for the radio.
0: I'm sure it is.
1: Her husband of 53 years, Robert Sullivan, led mourners into the church. Flowers and tributes lined the church as the service started with two songs. Bonnie's real name, by the way, is Gaynor Taylor.
0: Huh.
1: I did not know that. Disney has set July 28th, 2028 as the release date for Ryan Gosling's Ghost Rider, making it the third Marvel film on the 2028 calendar. That lineup also includes an untitled X-Men movie on May 5th and Black Panther 3 on December 15th. That's in 2028, by the way. That film, by the way, sees Gosling taking over the Spirit of Vengeance role, which was previously held by Nicolas Cage. HBO has confirmed a second season for It, Welcome to Derry, which is a prequel to the 2017 and 2019 It films. The series, based on Stephen King's novel, initially debuted on HBO Max October 26, 2025. Season 1, which was set in 1962, explored the town of Derry, Maine, and its encounters with Pennywise. Season 2 is going to shift to 1935 and highlight the Great Depression era, which I believe is where Pennywise becomes Pennywise.
0: Ah.
1: Matchbox 20 performed at the Illinois State Fair on Sunday. It's not the Illinois State Fair.
0: Right.
1: It's the Illinois State Fair.
0: Illinois, that's right.
1: Well, we're talking about mispronunciations this morning. I thought we'd throw that one in.
0: Well, but it would be like saying Chicago, Kentucky.
1: Yeah, that's exactly right. Yeah,
0: right.
1: Yeah, that's right. Singer Rob Thomas got a little too carried away with swinging his mic stand. And during the song Bent, Rob accidentally hit guitarist Paul Doucette in the head, which smashed his ear monitor in the process.
0: Ooh.
1: Paul had to get all the pieces tweezed out of his ear.
0: Oh, my goodness.
1: And here's Rob later on talking about it.
6: Every night I'm over here and I'm throwing this damn thing around. Oh, it nailed him. Yeah, we know him hard. My best friend in the world, and I think I almost killed him, and I feel really bad about this.
7: I knew it was only a matter of time. It's been 30 years. Now, admittedly, I've been in the back for the first half of that, and maybe I gotta go back there because it's obviously safer.
0: Now, my question is,
1: yeah,
0: and I'm gonna sound like a kindergarten teacher here when I say,
1: sure,
0: Robert, why were you swinging the microphone in the first place?
1: it's that thing the singers do, you know, they swing it around, trying to be cool and all that. But the video of him hitting him was somewhere on here, and I was getting ready to watch it, and the video paused on me.
0: There's a video?
1: And it won't come back. Yeah, there's a video.
0: Oh.
1: If I can find it, I'll put it on our Facebook page.
0: Great. All right,
1: we got stupid news coming up. Keep it in.
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3: A man from you-know-where,
4: Florida,
3: is accused of getting into a fight with his neighbor for not cleaning up after their dog.
5: Oh.
3: They're saying that Florida man even grabbed the poop with his bare hands and threw it at his neighbor.
5: Ugh.
3: Here he is talking to police and getting arrested.
6: I've complained about the dogs pooping in my yard. I said something to his old lady yesterday morning about it. She said she'd pick it up. 4 hours later, it was still there. I set it on the edge of the driveway right there. I mean, he scratched my neck all up yesterday when he grabbed me.
7: Wait.
3: So far, there's no resolution to the problem other than one of laundry, apparently.
5: That's disgusting.
3: I know.
5: Yeah.
3: Florida.
5: Yeah. To the max. Something can be a crime, even if it's kind of funny, too.
3: Okay.
5: A 26-year-old man in the UK was arrested after dressing as the Grim Reaper and climbing onto the roof of a hospital to stare at staff and visitors. His name is Leon Gillespie, and he wasn't just wearing the black hood and cloak. He also appeared to be holding some kind of long blade.
3: Ooh.
5: It's unclear if it was an actual scythe or sickle, or if it was like a prop. But Leon was later charged with causing a nuisance or disturbance without reasonable excuse. I guess you have to have an excuse to cause a nuisance or a disturbance.
3: I guess so.
5: This actually happened back in June, but he just pled guilty and was handed a $300 fine. It's unclear why he did it, assuming he wasn't actually there to collect people's souls after they die.
3: Right.
5: I don't know, I'm assuming. Leon also had small crimes on his record. He, like earlier this year, he was caught stealing around $50 worth of cat food and litter. And a couple of months later, he also stole food and drinks from a convenience store. Now, as if he was dressed as death, I don't know when he did those crimes. But it's a funny picture, though, him on the roof with the...
3: Oh, I'm sure,
5: it's hilarious. Yeah. Maybe I'll put that on our Facebook page for you.
3: It seems there's really no extreme that some influencers won't go for the sake of content, even if it puts their lives at risk. Those swimming with sharks are upping the stakes to perfect their shot, sometimes getting too close for comfort and sustaining serious injuries.
5: Hmm.
3: A rise in social media content creators swimming with the sea creatures has worried experts who are seeing videos, quote, every single week now, end quote, of people swimming dangerously close, touching sharks, and even riding them, for goodness sakes. Scientists are issuing warnings as a result, reminding influencers that safety instructions exist for a reason, and they'll only disobey them once. Personally, I have no issue with this solution. If sharks want to add influencers to their menu, by all means, have at it, Jaws.
5: Oh, yeah.
3: If you want to make brunch out of some idiot who holds a lavalier microphone in their hands instead of pinning it to their clothes, be my guest.
5: People are so stupid.
3: Oh, I know.
5: All right, we'll end with this. A 30-year-old man in Missouri named Dondarian Jones was arrested last Friday night after he and another person were found passed out at Tiger Bounce, which is a kid's play.

0: There's no update on their condition, so we assume they're fine. Don Darien was charged with felony possession of a controlled substance. It's unclear what charges the friend was facing. It sounds like there were kids at the Tiger Bounce at the time, but not in that particular bounce house. But you know you're having a bad day when you go straight from the bounce house to the big house.
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2: In the newsroom, I'm Alex Wiederspiel. This newscast is the service of Pat Boyle Funeral Home, where the cost of a funeral will never burden your family. Harrison County commissioners are now considering whether or not to move forward with flattening several areas of what was once the Sunset Ellis drive-in property. The space there could be potentially a home for a new expanded animal control facility. The current location, in addition to being overrun by the demand for animals, sits on a floodplain. The North Central West Virginia Airport in Harrison County opens officially its new terminal this week. That following a half decade of work, Airport Director Rick Rock praised the new 53,000 square foot terminal in a recent appearance on WAJR. First flights should take off today on the $70 million project. Two people are charged in connection to an attack in downtown Morgantown. Two women are accused of entering a home and attacking several people in the home. 24-year-old Haley Russell and 25-year-old Nalesia Watkins are both charged with burglary and conspiracy. Russell faces three counts of malicious assault. It's not clear if anyone was hurt in the incident. Eight players missed the final Steelers training camp practice due to injury. The Steelers will look to get healthy ahead of Friday's 7 o'clock preseason matchup with the New York Jets. That game is on NFL Network. If you see news happening, you can submit a tip to the newsroom by texting 35651. In the newsroom, I'm Alex Wiederspiel.
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1: Was he talking about heroin?
2: Hard habit to break?
1: Yeah.
2: Well,
1: is that what he's talking about? I don't know.
2: Must be.
1: It was the 80s. Probably
2: right.
1: Cocaine.
2: Yeah.
1: Hey, good morning, everybody. It's Colin and Spike on The Breakfast Show. Thanks for tuning in today on this Tuesday. And listen to this, Spike. Mm-hmm. Imagine that you're about to go in for surgery, okay?
2: Okay.
1: And the doctor walks into the room, and he's holding the beer.
2: Yeah.
1: And you do a double take, and then you notice that it's non-alcoholic beer.
2: Ah.
1: Are you okay with that?
2: It's non-alcoholic
1: beer?
2: Yeah,
1: it's not. You notice that it's non-alcoholic beer. And are you okay with that?
2: As like long he comes as he in, washes drinking. His hands.
1: That's really all that matters.
2: That's all that matters.
1: Someone on social media asked the internet that question. Would it be appropriate to drink a non-alcoholic beer at work? Mm-hmm. Now, it doesn't matter what job you have.
2: Right.
1: And they added, I'm not planning on doing it, but I've been pondering the moral implications of it. So more than 2,000 people weighed in on this, and get this, the result was split right down the middle.
2: Oh.
1: 50% said there's no alcohol, so, you know, it's fine. And then 50% said, no, that's not cool. Someone who said it was not appropriate said it's mainly because it can easily be misunderstood, just like when, you know, he walks in the room with the thing, and you're like, is my surgeon got a beer?
2: Right.
1: For example, imagine if you were a bus driver.
2: Mm-hmm.
1: Or maybe a school bus driver.
2: Right.
1: What about a paramedic, a pilot, maybe an air traffic controller, or a judge, or even a substance abuse counselor? Maybe you drive a heavy machinery, or you're a daycare worker. Someone who said it was appropriate said, why wouldn't it be? They said, here in Germany, drinking real beer at lunch wouldn't be inappropriate either.
2: Mm.
1: Probably wouldn't over there. And here's some of the other amusing comments. Somebody said there's a concept in Jewish law, and it prohibits doing actions that look like they break kosher, even if they don't.
2: Okay.
1: And they said, I think the same kind of concept applies here. Even if you're not technically breaking any rules by drinking non-alcoholic beer at work, the impression that you might be drinking at work is bad enough that it is not appropriate.
2: Hmm. Yeah, I have a problem with the whole idea of alcoholic beer or non-alcoholic beer to begin with.
1: Mm-hmm. I do too.
2: But drinking it during work time or when you're about to do something, mm-hmm. that's a choice that you make to have someone fooled into thinking you're drinking alcoholic. We used to get these beers when I was a kid.
1: Mm-hmm.
2: We used to get these things that had like 0.00006% alcohol.
1: Mm-hmm.
2: It was basically like a shandy sort of a thing.
1: Yeah.
2: And we thought we were just king of the hill, walking home, 12 years old, swigging this stuff that looked like a beer, because it was like, oh, we're going to shock some old woman into thinking that we're a couple of alcoholic 12-year-olds.
1: Yeah. So this is technically like candy cigarettes.
2: Right. Yes. You're trying to make a point for some reason, or you're trying to prank someone for some mm-hmm. reason. Otherwise, get a Diet Coke.
1: I guess you're
2: get
1: right.
2: Get a hold of yourself.
1: Yeah, it doesn't make sense anyway. Somebody said there should be a third option of not inappropriate, just weird. And it's never appropriate to drink a non-alcoholic beer, so I put no, is what somebody else said.
2: Fair enough.
1: Yeah. You know, we've entered pumpkin spice season.
2: Mm.
1: We're here.
2: Mm-hmm.
1: Which makes summer lovers cringe while fall lovers are trying to pretend they don't have the AC on. While they're, you know, getting out their pine cone and pumpkin-themed decorations. Here's a question for pumpkin spice latte aficionados. Do you care if pumpkin spice or your pumpkin spice latte contains actual pumpkin? Or are you fine with whatever ingredients are in that delicious, mysterious pumpkin spice syrup that you're drinking?
2: Hmm.
1: The takeout.com has a list of 4 chains that don't use real pumpkin in their pumpkin spice lattes. And they are Krispy Kreme.
2: Right.
1: They openly admit to using pumpkin pie sauce so that there's no real pumpkin.
2: Hmm.
1: McDonald's. The ingredients are listed.

0: listed on their website, and there's no mention of squash, just fructose, water, polypropylene, whatever it is, propylene glycol, alongside caramel color and natural flavor. No pumpkin.
1: Yum.
0: Also, Dunkin'. Dutch Brothers Coffee, too, if you can find one of those. But Dunkin' hasn't officially unveiled this year's pumpkin spice lineup, but in previous years, their pumpkin spice lattes contained the flavors of pumpkin, but no real pumpkin to be seen in the ingredient list. So, you know, Starbucks, by the way, does add pumpkin puree into their pumpkin spice lattes. It wasn't always that way. The original recipe from back in 2003 did not include real pumpkin, but they added pumpkin puree, I think it was 2015. And to be fair, there's no pumpkin in McCormick Pumpkin Pie Spice either, by the way.
1: Mm-hmm.
0: It's cinnamon, ginger, nutmeg, and cloves. Those are the classic ingredients for pumpkin spice, along with allspice, sometimes.
1: Mm-hmm.
0: I don't think it matters. I think as long as you're getting the taste of the what you think is pumpkin, it really doesn't matter in the lattes.
1: Right, it's just the taste you're going for, isn't it?
0: Yeah, it's just the taste you're going for. You're not really looking, well, you know, I hope I can get the fiber out of this.
1: Yeah.
0: No, that's not. I mean, but I guess if you make them at home, that's one way to do it, you know?
1: Mm-hmm.
0: You make them at home. So we all know sleep, it's one of the most important things in life because it recharges us for the day to come. So a poll was taken of Americans, and they asked them the question, thinking about this past week, how many hours of sleep have you had per night on average? So think about it. Last week, since last Tuesday.
1: I don't know about last week. I don't really keep track of these things. I could tell you last night.
0: What do you think your per night average is?
1: I'm talking probably maybe 6.5, 7.
0: That's pretty good, actually.
1: Yeah.
0: Mine's probably like 5.5 to 6. And the answers were close to the same across most demographics. The most popular answer, 7 hours, was the number one answer. 16.1% of the vote. Lucky. 8 hours was very close second with 16% of the vote. And then 5 hours was the third most popular answer with 13.9% of the vote. Here's some other fun facts from this survey. 8% of adults sleep 10 hours a night on average.
1: Whoa.
0: That's amazing.
1: How do they do that?
0: How do you get that done? They must not work.
1: No, probably not.
0: Those 8% are probably unemployed or they just don't have to work or something.
1: Mm-hmm.
0: And there's no like kids to take care of or anything like that. Around 5% of people said they slept, get this, 0 hours a night. Does that mean 5% of us are vampires?
1: I guess.
0: I can't imagine in the last week getting 0 hours.
1: No.
0: There's no way. That's not even possible. Maybe they don't remember sleeping.
1: That's possible. Might have been in and out of consciousness.
0: Yeah. I mean, they just don't remember. They're like, I didn't sleep at all. And they're like, 4 hours.
1: Yeah.
0: Go by and they're like, I thought I fell asleep there, but I guess I didn't.
1: I had that happen a couple of weeks ago.
0: You thought you were asleep?
1: I was having trouble sleeping.
0: Mm-hmm.
1: And I had the TV on and it was doing these things. And I realized I wasn't really keeping track of what the TV was doing.
0: Oh.
1: And time was going forward faster than I anticipated. Mm-hmm. So I must have been drifting in and out of sleep. And then drifting in and out of sleep, and then drifting in and out of sleep for several times.
0: Isn't that weird?
1: Yeah.
0: And then you don't realize, you're like, you look at the clock or something, and you're like, wow, the time passed.
1: Right.
0: I guess that could happen. Maybe those people, I'm telling you, those people, there's no way they went a whole week with 0 hours of sleep.
1: No. I don't think survive that.
0: It's impossible.
1: Mm-mm.
0: I wonder what the longest anybody listening right now has ever stayed up. What's the longest you've ever stayed up? And you knew you were awake. Like, not one of these things where you drifted off and forgot a couple of hours.
1: Mm-hmm. It'd be interesting to hear that.
0: Yeah. 888-801-1065 is our number. You can text that to us. Psychologists identified 4 behaviors that can signal a relationship is struggling. They're called the 4 horsemen. Because when you see them, they should be warning signs of what's to come. So you want these, the 4 horsemen red flags?
1: Yeah.
0: That you need to watch out for in a relationship?
1: Go for it.
0: Okay, so the first one is criticism. And it says it's when someone attacks their partner's character instead of addressing a character or a specific issue.
1: Mm-hmm.
0: So they attack your character instead of addressing a specific issue.
1: Mm-hmm.
0: Or a specific issue, as we learned this morning. Contempt is number 2. Okay. And this shows us up as like eye rolling, sarcasm, mocking, or talking down to a partner. basically what we do here on the Breakfast Show. It's the most dangerous of the four, by the way, of the four horsemen. Defensiveness is number three, and it's when a person always makes excuses or shifts the blame instead of hearing their partner's concerns. Again, the Breakfast Show. Number four is stonewalling.
1: Something to do with Stonewall Jackson?
0: No, and nothing to do with the resort.
1: Okay.
0: It doesn't mean you just went to the resort and got a nice, you know, relaxing weekend. Stonewalling, it's an emotional withdrawal. Some people shut down and refuse to talk to their partner. Toddlers do this pretty well.
1: Mm-hmm.
0: Toddlers are really good at it, if you want to see an example.
1: Yeah.
0: Experts say that spotting these behaviors doesn't mean a relationship is doomed, but hopefully you can learn from it and have healthier, you know, conversations moving forward. It's also the four things that you're listening to The Breakfast Show.
1: Right.
0: Yeah. Criticism, contempt, defensiveness, and stonewalling. I mean, we based a whole show around that.
1: Pretty much.
0: Yeah. All right. Before we get to the five random facts, what do you got in the spike files?
1: Well, here's something a lot of Europeans just can't process. Most people in the U.S. don't own an electric kettle. Whenever this fact surfaces anywhere online, it immediately becomes a battleground in the comments, and the debate hit fever pitch back in 2022 when the New York Times published a kettle buyer's guide that seemed to treat electric kettles like a new technology rather than something that had been around for decades. Naturally, people from the UK completely lost their minds on the internet because they've got nothing better to do. The geeks among us finally chimed in as well as someone explained the physics. It seems that standard American electrical outlets operate at 120 volts, whereas European outlets operate at 230 volts.
0: Mm-hmm.
1: And this discrepancy makes using a kettle in the US much less practical. You'd be about as well boiling the water on your stove.
0: That's what I do anyway.
1: And there you go. It's a perfectly reasonable way to make a cup of tea.
0: Yeah.
1: I don't get why people get so angry about things like this.
0: I know.
1: You know, this pineapple and pizza. And
0: right. Why do you care?
1: Oh, my goodness. Like,
0: however they get their water heater for their tea, doesn't matter.
1: I'm going to sound like a real 1980s Gen X heater when I say, get a life.
0: Mm-hmm. Well, let's get some feedback here. So we talked about someone on social media asking, would it be appropriate to drink a non-alcoholic beer at work? And somebody says, yes, traditional non-alcoholic beer can contain a tiny amount of alcohol, up to 0.5% alcohol by volume in the U.S. However, it's not considered alcoholic beverage legally, functionally, or physically, because the trace alcohol level is too low to cause any intoxication.
1: Hmm.
0: So they say, yes, it's okay. It's okay. It's appropriate to be able to drink that at work. And 50 hours... is somebody says, oh, we were talking about sleep.
1: Mm-hmm.
0: How long was the longest you've gone without any sleep? And somebody said 50 hours. What are you trying to do? Were you trying to win like a car in a radio contest or something? You had to keep your hand on a car and stay up the whole time?
1: Right.
0: 50 hours, that's a long time.
1: It really is.
0: So far, that's our winner. That's our winner. 50 hours, somebody says they had stayed up without sleeping.
1: Mm-hmm. Crazy.
0: Anybody can beat that. 888-801-1065. And I want to hear the story, too. Let's check out five random facts.
2: Five things.
0: All right, so number five random fact today is that one of the sperm whale's main defense mechanisms is pooping.
1: Huh.
0: They release so much that it's hard to see through the wall of brown in the water.
1: Yuck.
0: Yeah.
1: I mean, like, I don't even want to consider that anymore.
0: No, I'm not swimming with sperm whales anymore.
1: My second cup of coffee is off. Not having it.
0: Number four random fact for your Tuesday. The luxury cruise lines, Cunard, I think is how you pronounce it, mm-hmm. and Princess, both have the morning after pill available on board. Did you know that?
1: I didn't know that.
0: I didn't either. Number three random fact for your Tuesday. I guess they would have to have stuff like that. If that's something you need, you didn't bring with you. You know how they always have stuff like a toothbrush or something?
1: Right, yeah.
0: I mean, that's a little different than a toothbrush or, you know, I forgot my toothpaste. Oh, we got one for you.
1: Right. Dude. Yeah, medical supplies I get.
0: Yeah, because, you know, you can't go anywhere. You can't go down to Walgreens.
1: You have to go and see that guy with the glasses.
0: Yeah.
1: The on-ship doctor.
0: The on-ship doctor. Yeah, what's his name? On the Love Boat. What's that guy's name?
1: I can't think of his name.
0: I can't think of his name either. I want to say Ernie. I don't think that's right. Number three random fact for your Tuesday. There's a mathematical reason why everyone at the gym seems like they're in better shape than you. Mm-hmm. People in great shape tend to go to the gym more often, so you're more likely to see those people than the people who work out less often.
1: I see.
0: Number two random fact for your Tuesday. Now that

0: Engines are quieter. Many companies, including Ford, BMW, and Volkswagen, all add fake engine noise to cars. You know what's weird is these electric cars make that...
1: It's like a hum.
0: It's a hum. It's weird. It just freaks me out.
1: Yeah, mine does that when I reverse.
0: I heard it. Yeah, that's one of the ones I heard. So in number one random fact for Tuesday, in Major League Baseball, 33 players have hit home runs in their very first at-bat. And... on the very first pitch. Eight of them were pitchers.
1: Wow.
0: By the way. All right, there you go. That's your five random. Stick around. We'll check your forecast details next.
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12: Here's your Metro News forecast. Today will bring pleasant conditions with partial sunshine and lower humidity levels reaching a high of 80. Tonight will be clear with a low of 61. Tomorrow is expected to be humid with a mix of clouds and sun reaching a high of 83. Thursday will be cloudy and humid with a chance of showers and a thunderstorm and a high of 78. Friday will continue with mostly cloudy skies, humidity, and a few afternoon showers with a high of 78. That's your AccuWeather forecast.

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Keep here. We'll check out our good stories of the morning brought to you by About You in Bridgeport coming up. Right now, it's Cool in the Gang. Here's Ladies Night, Sky 106.5. Mm-hmm.

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1: All right, it is Colin and Spike about to wrap it up for this Tuesday morning. Don't forget, Thursday and Friday, we're going to be broadcasting live from 6 till noon right here. We're not going to be here. We're going to be at WVU Medicine Golisano Children's Hospital up in Morgantown, presented by GoMart and Kings Electric. So we appreciate you hanging out with us both of those mornings, and make sure you save up something to donate. Figure out how you're going to get on there and surprise us.
2: Yeah.
1: I love it. I love it. Because people will show up and say, hey, you guys, you probably thought I wasn't going to do nothing. And then, boom, $200.
2: Right.
1: Just like that.
2: You know, the reaction that we had to the floods that people had, that just goes to show you how generous West Virginians are.
1: Absolutely. And I know they'll show up for
2: absolutely.
1: For this, for kids. Mostly for kids.
2: Right.
1: I love the fact that that hospital does not turn away any child because their family can't pay. Right. I love that. I love it. It's nice to know that's there. Because we're all kind of in the boat, right? And we're trying to help keep it afloat. And that's what does it. People who donate like that. So anyway, let's get to our good stories of the morning, shall we? They are brought to you by About You. Our good friends over there at About You. They've got everything you need. Any occasion. Like baby showers, wedding showers. They got a great gift for that. Very unique gift for that. Plus, there's gourmet treats. They've got new items arriving daily. There's always something new at About You. They're at 110 West Main Street in Bridgeport, and they bring you the good news.
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11: Now is the good news.
2: A 46-year-old woman named Angela Fuller is in the news because she just came back to the sport of gymnastics after stepping away for almost 3 decades.
8: Wow!
2: And now she's winning adult events that feature 14 different gymnastics, trampoline, and tumbling disciplines. Apparently, adult gymnastics is growing rapidly and participation doubled in the previous year. Angela even got to compete on American Ninja Warrior, too.
1: Oh, really?
2: Doesn't say here how well she did, so...
1: I'm glad you said that it was an adult thing, because I figure her going back to gymnastics after all these years,
2: right.
1: And she's in there with like a bunch of 5- and 6-year-olds,
2: right.
1: And she's like, look, I'm better than you!
2: Right. She's kicking them out of the way so she can do a tumble. Move, Junior! A 57-year-old man met his father for the first time. His name is Joshua, and he was raised in a German orphanage and always wondered why no one came for him. But it turns out his father had no idea he had a son in Germany. So with help from this Ancestry DNA, Joshua tracked down his dad, who was a former US serviceman stationed in Germany in the late 1960s. The reunion was extra special when Joshua went to Texas to meet 60 of his new relatives.
12: He actually opened the door by asking me, hey, I hear an accent. Where is your accent for? I said, from Germany. And he said, oh, I was German. I know Germany. I said, oh, really?
13: Was you ever in Germany? I said, yes.
12: Oh, when were you in Germany? He said, 1969, 1970. And then I became more and more nervous.
13: Were you ever in Kaiserslautern, Germany? I said, yes.
12: And I stopped talking. I was like, oh, I just spoke with my father. The laboratory called me and said, this is your dad by
13: 99.9%.
2: He held out his hand and said, Joshua, I am your father. That would be awesome.
1: Yeah, you know what would be awkward, though, is what? If he said, hey, you're from Germany. Do you know my mom? She was over there for a while. Her name's Karen, blah, blah, blah. Mm-hmm. And he's like, oh, yeah, boy, she gets around. And he's like, well, that's my mom.
2: Yeah, that would be, like, that wouldn't be in the news stories. That would be in the, stories. Finally, a woman in Italy almost lost a lottery ticket worth over $1 million after she mistakenly threw it away. Threw it away now. Apparently, the ticket scanner at the local shop said it was non-payable, so she just assumed it wasn't a winner.
1: Yeah.
2: But she didn't realize that that could also mean that the prize is too high to be redeemed at the shop.
1: See, I've always thought that. Like, if it comes up with that, you better go check that.
2: Yeah. I don't know. I tend to check mine at the machine in Walmart.
1: Mm-hmm.
2: And I have the words, sorry, not a winner, seared into the back of my brain because I see it so often.
1: Right.
2: Anyway, a family member recognized the numbers of the ones she always played and let her know, but she had already thrown the ticket out with the trash.
1: Oh, no.
2: Oh, but with the help of local garbage men, who she better compensate,
1: yeah.
2: She searched through an entire truckload of garbage, and after hours of work,

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8: Here's your Metro News forecast. This afternoon will bring mostly sunny skies, creating a pleasant and less humid atmosphere with a high of 81. Tonight, expect mostly clear conditions. However, be cautious of areas of late-night fog that may reduce visibility with a low of 60. Tomorrow, prepare for areas of morning fog affecting visibility. Otherwise, anticipate a humid day with a mix of clouds and sunshine reaching a high of 82. That's your AccuWeather forecast.

0: Thomas, having Clarksburg Sky 106.5. Well, some people say we're crazy for doing our radiothon. It's not crazy. It's fun. 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

1-800-795-5965. What is the most popular soda? Well, I know what you're thinking. It's got to be Pepsi or Coke. Most people say Coke, but Instacart just released their data. And one kind of soda dominated most of the country. It's Dr. Pepper. 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
3: Here's your Metro News forecast. This afternoon will bring mostly sunny skies, creating a pleasant and less humid atmosphere with a high of 81. Tonight, expect mostly clear conditions. However, be cautious of areas of late-night fog that may reduce visibility with a low of 60. Tomorrow, prepare for areas of morning fog affecting visibility. Otherwise, anticipate a humid day with a mix of clouds and sunshine reaching a high of 82. That's your AccuWeather forecast.

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0: Clarksburg's greatest hit, Sky 106.5. Well, are you getting your protein? I know a lot of people are, you know, figuring out how much protein they need every day to help them lose weight. And now scientists say they have successfully engineered lettuce plants to produce a substance, myoglobin. It's a protein that gives meat its savory flavor. This means one day plants can help produce ingredients for meat alternatives. Yes, a protein lettuce.
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About 90% of people say taking a lunch break is essential. 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
8: Here's your Metro News forecast. This afternoon will bring mostly sunny skies, creating a pleasant and less humid atmosphere with a high of 81. Tonight, expect mostly clear conditions. However, be cautious of areas of late night fog that may reduce visibility with a low of 60. Tomorrow, prepare for areas of morning fog affecting visibility. Otherwise, anticipate a humid day with a mix of clouds and sunshine reaching a high of 82. That's your AccuWeather forecast.

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I think anybody could probably do that, right? I mean, it's not a good poem. It's a bad poem. Today's Ice Cream Pie Day, Pinot Noir Day, and also National Fajita Day, or as I like to call them, Fajita.

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Yeah, I was doing it. I hope you were doing it too. You know, it's good for you to get up and do the Humpty at some point during your day. Are you tipping people you really don't have to? Well, there is a list out.

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9: Here's your Metro News forecast. This afternoon will bring mostly sunny skies, creating a pleasant and less humid atmosphere with a high of 81. Tonight, expect mostly clear conditions. However, be cautious of areas of late-night fog that may reduce visibility with a low of 60. Tomorrow, prepare for areas of morning fog affecting visibility. Otherwise, anticipate a humid day with a mix of clouds and sunshine reaching a high of 82. That's your AccuWeather forecast.

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Well, a lot of people think tipping has gotten out of hand, but are you actually tipping people you probably don't have to tip? A new article by Finance Buzz says these are the 10 people you're probably tipping, but you really don't have to. Okay, are you listening? Plumbers, electricians, cable technicians, teachers, cashiers, fast food workers, kiosk, doctors, accountants, and lawyers. 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

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What's in the box this week? Got our first clue this morning, yesterday morning. Today was clue number two. So the clues are every morning, 8:30, with Colin and Spike on the Breakfast Show. So the clues are going to help you figure out what's in the box, and you can text your guess to us at 888-801-1065. Friday, we'll find out what's in the box and who wins the gift certificate worth $20 to Whiskey Biscuits at East Point.

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1: All the candy corn in the world was made in 1965, and we've been selling off the original supply ever since.
2: Makes sense.
1: Yeah. From the taste, yeah. Conspiracy theories you 100% believe. Things aren't made to last anymore, and the companies want you to keep buying more of their product by making them intentionally worse. That's true. Things were better back in the day. They built things better. And they do make them so that if one thing breaks, you can't fix it.
2: Right.
1: You have to replace it.
2: Mm-hmm.
1: Tom Cruise has done some awful things that we will find out later when the business is exposed.
2: Yeah.
1: Yeah, I bet so. All the corporate return to office mandates are driven by executives that are heavily invested in commercial property that quickly lost value and loses value if companies no longer need giant office buildings.
2: Right.
1: Oh, that's interesting.
2: Mm-hmm.
1: Women's pants don't have pockets, so they can market expensive bags to us.
2: Uh-huh.
1: Yeah. Yeah, there is some cahoots right there, I think.
2: I guarantee there is.
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6: Here's your Metro News forecast. This afternoon will bring mostly sunny skies, creating a pleasant and less humid atmosphere with a high of 81. Tonight, expect mostly clear conditions. However, be cautious of areas of late-night fog that may reduce visibility with a low of 60. Tomorrow, prepare for areas of morning fog affecting visibility. Otherwise, anticipate a humid day with a mix of clouds and sunshine reaching a high of 82. That's your AccuWeather forecast.

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Clarksburg's greatest hits are on Almost Heaven Sky 106.5. I'm Logan Scott. Thanks so much for hanging out with me on this Tuesday. Join Colin and Spike this Thursday and Friday from 6 a.m. to noon for the Sky Cares for Kids Radiothon from WVU Medicine Galisano Children's Hospital. 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
1: Here's your Metro News forecast. Tonight, expect mostly clear skies with fog developing later in the night, leading to reduced visibility. The low will be 60 degrees. Tomorrow, there will be areas of morning fog affecting visibility with a mix of clouds and sunshine throughout the day. The high temperature will reach 83 degrees. Tomorrow night, the weather will become cloudy and humid with a thunderstorm expected in the evening and a shower later on. The low will be around 66 degrees. That's your AccuWeather forecast.

Whitney's on Clarksburg's Greatest Hits. We're Almost Heaven, Sky 106.5. 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

0: Jackson's featuring Mick Jagger there on Clarksburg's Greatest Hits. 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

Clarksburg's greatest hits are on Almost Heaven, Sky 106.5. 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
9: Here's your Metro News forecast. Tonight, expect mostly clear skies with fog developing later in the night, leading to reduced visibility. The low will be 60 degrees. Tomorrow, there will be areas of morning fog affecting visibility with a mix of clouds and sunshine throughout the day. The high temperature will reach 83 degrees. Tomorrow night, the weather will become cloudy and humid with a thunderstorm expected in the evening and a shower later on. The low will be around 66 degrees. That's your AccuWeather forecast.

0: 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I'm Logan Scott. 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
2: Here's your Metro News forecast. Tonight, expect mostly clear skies with fog developing later in the night, leading to reduced visibility. The low will be 60 degrees. Tomorrow, there will be areas of morning fog affecting visibility with a mix of clouds and sunshine throughout the day. The high temperature will reach 83 degrees. Tomorrow night, the weather will become cloudy and humid with a thunderstorm expected in the evening and a shower later on. The low will be around 66 degrees. That's your AccuWeather forecast.

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0: Martika is on Clarksburg's Greatest Hits. 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
8: Here's your Metro News forecast. Tonight, expect mostly clear skies with fog developing later in the night, leading to reduced visibility. The low will be 60 degrees. Tomorrow, there will be areas of morning fog affecting visibility with a mix of clouds and sunshine throughout the day. The high temperature will reach 83 degrees. Tomorrow night, the weather will become cloudy and humid with a thunderstorm expected in the evening and a shower later on. The low will be around 66 degrees. That's your AccuWeather forecast.

Hansen's on Clarksburg's Greatest Hits. We're almost heaven. Sky 106.5. I'm Logan Scott, and I'm out the door. Thanks so much for hanging out with me on a Tuesday back in for the Sky Drive Home Show. We'll do it all over again tomorrow, beginning at 3 o'clock. Stick around. Alex O'Neill, Sky Night Show. She's up next right here on Almost Heaven. Sky!

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Alex, and okay, so let's talk about the Ice Princess, Hayden Panettiere. You know, she passed away over the weekend, South Carolina. I guess medics did arrive. They did mention an overdose. CPR efforts were reported back to dispatch. And there was also a device that contained Narcan that had been dispensed, found on the mattress beside her. Now, meanwhile, her longtime on-and-off boyfriend, who has been accused of abuse in the past, Brian Heckerson, he had been staying at the residence as well. No word on his condition. But such a tragedy with this young life gone, 36 years old. And she'd been struggling with abuse for a very long time. If you know someone or you yourself are struggling with that, reach out to someone because there are definitely resources out there to help you. We got more great music coming up next.

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6: 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Or night.
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13: Almost driving weather. Here's your Metro News forecast. Tonight, expect mostly clear skies with fog developing later in the night, leading to reduced visibility. The low will be 60 degrees. Tomorrow, there will be areas of morning fog affecting visibility with a mix of clouds and sunshine throughout the day. The high temperature will reach 83 degrees. Tomorrow night, the weather will become cloudy and humid with a thunderstorm expected in the evening and a shower later on. The low will be around 66 degrees. That's your AccuWeather forecast.

Oxford's greatest hits, Sky 106.5. Hey, it's Alex. And the Jonas Brothers, if you're into them, well, they have announced a 45-city North American leg of their Burning Up tour all over again. Now, it kicks off September 25th in Boston and wraps up December 21st in New Jersey. But they're going to be hitting Pittsburgh, which is about the closest they're going to get to us, on Monday, October 26th at the PPG Paints Arena. Should be a good show, I think. And it doesn't look like they have really any big opening acts. So a bunch of lesser known people. But hey, the Jonas Brothers will be there. So, you know, check that out. We got more great music.

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